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20: Of death announced. I'm Sue Guzman, Fox News. The world today remembering country music legend and global icon Dolly Parton. Legendary singer, actress, and philanthropist died today at the age of 80. Her publicist announcing tonight that she passed away in a Nashville hospital following a brief battle with cancer. Fox's Mike Emanuel has more.
21: 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During a 7-decade career, Dolly Parton inspired multiple generations of artists and fans.

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3: hypocrisy. Two examples came to mind, two stories I've been sort of saving here. Jonathan Turley run the other day, coffee roaster guy in Idaho. That banned the teenagers, group of pro-life teenagers, calling them the equivalent of the Ku Klux Klan, and said, this is my shop, and you don't, you know, and I can refuse you. You know, I can refuse you because I don't like what you stand for. Has the left gone crazy about that? Because remember when the left said that anybody on the right had to, when they went to court, and the liberal courts even ruled in their favor until the Supreme Court finally got involved in it. For example, the whole cake thing with the baker. I was willing to bake you a cake. I just won't put the message on. You had to embrace the message. That's what the left wanted. You had to embrace the message. You had the Christian website designer who refused to provide the services for same-sex marriage. I don't believe in same-sex marriage. I'm not going to create that for you. Everyone on the left, was there one person on the left, one that you ever saw that said, no, she can refuse it because obviously you're asking her to do something that is against her religious views? Or the baker, did anybody on the left say that?
4: No.
3: There hasn't been a peep about this guy in Idaho from the left at all. Just giving you an example of absolute hypocrisy, which is just like the Seattle Times. We will only promote one view. There is only one view, and it's our view. Quite totalitarian, which brings us to the next point here. And this was John Fund's column the other day, where he talked about the fact of the DSA, they want to go after all billionaires, right? They have nothing good to say about any billionaires except Fidel Castro. As he points out, as he says, socialists say you can't earn $1 billion. You can get market power. You can break rules. You can abuse labor laws. You can pay people less than what they're worth, but you can't earn that. Remember who said that one? There's one billionaire that the DSA does celebrate, the late Fidel Castro. On the occasion of what would have been Castro's 100th birthday this month, the official DSA praised him as an organizer, a fighter, a stalwart, symbol of anti-imperialist struggle and self-determination, while bizarrely denouncing Marco Rubio for supposedly committing genocide against the Cuban people. These are the heads, the leadership of the Democratic Socialists of America. And they refused to walk away from their statement of admiration for Cuba. Former Univision anchor Jorge Ramos pressed the DSA national co-chairs on whether they regard Cuba, as well as Venezuela and Nicaragua, as a dictatorship. Neither would say so. Romer, in fact, claimed that Cubans have access to their democracy in a way that we do not. She apparently believes that the Cuban government is more democratic than the Americans. The other co-chair invoked a similar dodge of the U.S. embargo against Cuba, as if that is to blame for Cuba's problem rather than the fact that Castro was a committed Marxist. And it said when he died, he was worth $900 million, and it was growing. His extended family now sits on a cash reserves of $18 billion. There you go. Hypocrisy. We only like billionaires that get their wealth from the people because of a brutal dictatorship. That's what the DSA, that now runs the Democratic Party, that's what the co-chairs believe.
4: And that's where this would all go if the DSA were to be able to, which they won't, at least not in our lifetime. I won't say ever.
3: Yeah, but my lifetime isn't that long as yours.
4: No, yours is, listen, right. I'm just saying, you know, leave your car running. But it's, I don't even know what that means, but it's the, and by the way, I haven't said this in a long time, but I feel older than you actually are. So it's so who knows? Flip a coin. It could be either of us to go first. But the thing is that that's exactly where, if the DSA plan were to be fully implemented here in the U.S., the USSA, the USSA, it would result in that kind of, hold on a second, oligarchy. It would be a handful of oligarchs. You know, Elon Musk would have to give his up, but George Soros wouldn't. You know, the Castro family, the heirs to the fortune, would be welcome. Here's the thing. Would the DSA, if they ever got to a point, you know, again, full implementation, which is not going to happen, but if they ever got to that point, does Cuba become the 51st state? and they get to keep their regime in place? I'm not sure how it would work. But this is exactly what happens. The powerful get to keep their wealth. You know, Bernie Sanders used to rail about the millionaires and billionaires. And now it's just the billionaires because he's a multimillionaire with fancy cars, flying private, multiple homes. Still can't afford a comb, apparently. But this is exactly how they think. That they see themselves as different. Well, the wealthy. I mean, think about John Kerry. This pops into my mind on a regular basis. Remember when John Kerry, he was the climate czar then, but said, well, someone like me can't be expected to fly commercial. You know, and it's like, this is how they see themselves. And it doesn't matter what level of office they're in. That's how they see it. Whether it's in the Senate with Elizabeth Warren or Bernie, in the House with AOC, they see themselves as well. No, they need that wealth. That wealth helps them help you. They justify it the same way that communist leaders have justified it over the years. And it's always, by the way, always about what? It's for the people. It's the people's republic. And this is what it comes down to. It's quite the opposite. It is not for the people. Everyone is equally poor. And you are no longer citizens. You are subjects of what eventually would become a dictatorship. It's, you know, they try, I don't know what they're, man, I'd love to have been a fly on the wall in the meeting where they come up with these ideas of the House controlling the White House, just that part of it, right? You know, because they would compare it to kind of like Parliament, right? It basically is what they're doing. It is like, well, we don't like that president. We'll just, you know, we'll just start changing election dates. You know, the moment that president gets out of line, you're out. And by the way, I think by the time, if that ever happened, again, it's not going to happen. But if it ever happened, by the time we actually got to that point, it would be even some Democrats, even some on the far left. Well, you're not enough of a dictator. We want you out. We're going to, you know, we're going to have a vote of confidence. And we're going to install a new president. But this is, when it comes to the whole billionaire thing, only those with power would be allowed to keep their money. They are, as you just pointed out, with the Castros, this is them looking away. I remember in 2012, Mitt Romney's running against Barack Obama. Now, Mitt Romney's net worth at that time was estimated to be about $400 million. But his job of going in, buying companies, breaking them up, and, you know, and remember when Newt Gingrich came out and railed against that during the primary season?
3: Remember that Republican who got in his face and said, when the hell did you become basically a liberal Democrat?
4: Exactly. It was just ridiculous. But, you know, the left, and I remember, and I think, I don't remember if they sourced AP or Reuters or whatever, but it was, I remember it was a Yahoo story. And it was the billionaires who support Mitt Romney. And I'm thinking, they're leaving out the biggest liberal billionaires out there. The Bill Gates, the Warren Buffetts, you know, Warren Buffett, and we talked about it then because we were covering it then, gave equally in the spring of 2008, during the primary season of 2008, gave equally a donation to the Hillary campaign and the Obama campaign. So he kind of squirreled out of that one. And they never in that story touched on the billionaires on the left. They didn't touch on Soros. They didn't touch on any of those billionaires on the left because they're absolutely fine with them. What they do understand very clearly is that wealth, and they want the peons to believe that it is so that they can help you. These are the people who love you, care about you, and are going to help you. So them being wealthy is helping you, which is absolutely ridiculous, except for the fact that if they create industry or innovate something and they are part of wealth expansion, then people may be employed by their companies. But that's not what they believe.
3: But when you have the Democrats promoting that the government having the money is going to benefit you, that's the same as Besant last week from the Republican side.
4: Or
3: over the weekend.
4: Yes.
3: It was last week, talking about the fact that, well, you know, about the tariff, you know, about the tariff money, saying, well, the American public had the tax money. We had it in the Treasury Department. The American public had money.
4: Yeah.
3: No, they had their money when it was in their bank
4: Where
3: account.
4: Where did it come from?
3: Not your bank account.
4: Right.
3: So when you have Democrats and Republicans making basically the same damn argument, you're in deep doo-doo.
4: Well, this is where we're at that crossroads. One of, I think, many that we have seen, but politically, it's not just conversation anymore when it's a sitting president in his administration saying ownership in companies is good, and or saying, in the case of Besant, that, well, this is the Treasury is having to write all these checks. Well, why are they having to do that? Whose money was that to begin with? Where did that money come from? When you leave out that big chunk of the equation, you're arguing like the liberal left.
3: Well, as you said, when you promote socialist philosophies, you can never tell the truth.
4: Right.
3: And the truth is both sides of the economic consequences.
4: Yeah.
3: And if you can't do that, then you're BSing because you know you can't defend your socialist economic policies.
4: Yep.
3: We are Red Eye Radio.
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6: Impacts from heat and dryness over the summer on some of our nation's crops, per USDA's latest crop progress report for the period ending August 23rd. USDA meteorologist Brad Rippey says even with cooler temperatures in much of the Midwest this week, corn crops there reflect effects from extreme heat earlier in the season.
7: And the perception is that conditions are dropping further for U.S. corn. A little bit of a disappointing report showing just 57% percent of U.S. crop good to excellent. That's down 3 percentage points from last week, 60%. Meanwhile, 17% very poor to poor. That is up 2 points from a week ago.
6: Extreme dryness continues to impact other crops in places like the Southern Plains.
7: Now seeing 44% of the cotton in Texas rated very poor to poor. Not much better in Oklahoma at 41%.
6: I'm Rod Bain reporting for the U.S. Department of Agriculture in Washington, D.C.
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3: We are Red Eye Radio. He's Eric Carly, and I'm Gary McNamara. You know, I got a great question from a friend the other day.
4: Yeah.
3: They said, well, why doesn't California just tax billionaires more on their income? What's the whole thing of the left wanting, because since we were just talking about billionaires, it's because they want to control companies. They want to control property. When you look at any money that you have, like your house, the money that you have put into your house, whatever, you paid taxes on that already. You've been taxed. You've been taxed on income.
4: Yeah, right.
3: Income isn't enough. The new Democrat socialists that run the Democratic Party now, you know, they want a national wealth tax.
4: Yeah.
3: They want Californians to succeed.
4: Yep.
3: They don't care whether people move. That's not the point. The point is that's the first step to gaining equity in companies.
4: Yeah, right.
3: That's what it's about.
4: Yep.
3: That's why.
4: Yep.
3: Could they do another income tax or increase the, you know, the capital gains tax on stocks and everything? Yeah,
4: they
3: could do that. But that's not the point.
4: No,
3: the point is
4: ownership.
3: Right. The point isn't even immediate revenue. It's about getting ownership in companies.
4: Yep.
3: That's what the eventual goal is, because if you can pay it, this is the whole thing with Ro Khanna when he came out and goes, well, we can sort of give you a loan and you pay it back. And if you can't pay back the loan, well, then we, you know, take your stock. And that
4: right.
3: was it right,
4: right
3: there. It was like right there. All right. That's what you want to do.
4: Yep.
3: We want to go after the companies. We need to go after the people that actually have the stock and grab the stock. Because that's what he was talking about. And, you know, Mark Cuban was throwing a fit about, you know, about that one. Going, we can have nobody invest in these companies. And they don't care. They don't care about the economy. They care about control, power and control. And they get it. They hope to get it through a wealth tax. That's just one of the avenues that they're, it's not the only avenue, but that's the one avenue they want to go down.
4: Yep. You know, that's it. And again, if you can, this is it really is the basis for going after billionaires, because they realize, they know this. We've made the argument, many people, critical thinkers have made the argument. You go after the billionaires. What?
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28: Fox News, I'm Ted Lindner. South Carolina Senator Darlene Graham has won the Republican nomination runoff against Congressman Ralph Norman. She'll now take on Democrat Annie Andrews in November.
29: Thank you, Lindsay, for your service to South Carolina and to this country. It's just not the same without you here.
28: Graham took over the senator's seat for her late brother, Lindsay, after he passed away in July. The death of country music superstar Dolly Parton confirmed to have resulted after a brief battle with cancer.
0: Born on January 19th, 1946 in Pittman Center, Tennessee, Parton was the fourth of 12 kids. She grew up in a one-room cabin out in the Smoky Mountains, and she made her first appearance on the Grand Ole Opry at only 13 years old.
28: Fox's Alexis McAdams. Dolly Parton was 80 years old. 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
3: We are Red Eye Radio. He is Eric Carlin. I'm Gary McNamara. Good morning.
4: Hello.
3: Coming up in just a minute, what the lieutenant governor of Indiana, I believe it is, had to say about the WDSA, as we call it now.
4: Yes.
3: The Women's Democratic Socialist of America, coming up in just a minute.
4: Lots of supplements out there on the market. 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I trust Relief Factor. I've been taking it for a while. They sent me some to try, and I'm telling you, I am absolutely convinced the before and after when it comes to my aches and pains from aging and from all of the running I did for years was really starting to wear me down. And mentally, it kind of also took me out of the game. 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
3: All right, so this is Lieutenant Governor Micah Beckwith. Let me just quote what he wrote on X yesterday about the Indiana Fever game and Enos Kanter and Freedom and everything else that happened on the floor.
4: Yeah.
3: I was appalled by what happened during the Indiana Fever game last night. Chicago's Natasha Cloud threatened former NBA player and future WNBA first-round pick Enos Kanter. There is simply no place for this type of women-on-women violence in our society, and it needs to stop.
4: Yeah? Tell him where he's wrong. You know,
3: I'm looking at the comments right now. Hey, Micah, there has to be something else that can be a better use of your time. All right, deflect to something else.
4: Yeah. Mm-hmm.
3: You are a joke. Fix your own state first.
4: No, all right.
3: You're actually Lieutenant Governor posting stupid, because that nobody will address the actual argument.
4: No.
3: And no, that's
4: when they go after the person, and that's all they're doing, and you see that as basically the common thread in the thread of comments or responses. That's when you know they've lost the argument. They cannot make the case.
3: And when you do, Abdul Sayed yesterday on with Jesse Waters. By the way, Jesse Waters asks all the wrong questions.
4: Yeah.
3: Constantly asks all the wrong questions. You could destroy him. Now, on this one, he destroys himself. And I think Jesse did a pretty good job on this one. But this was just, I'm just going to play it. Listen to this, okay? Here we go. All right. This is where you can't sell this. Here we go.
12: Sex changes for minors. Do you support that? Look, you know, I remember having great conversations with my conservative friends about right-to-try legislation. The idea that the government shouldn't tell you what kind of health care you should have. I just think the government shouldn't tell you what kind of health care you should have. And if you're a minor,
13: you want to try on kids?
12: Now, if you disagree with that, if you disagree that health care decisions need to be made by a doctor and their parents and a patient, then we think we agree to disagree. But, you know, you want to put government inside
13: so,
12: a
13: Abdul,
12: clinic
13: you're
12: or
13: a doctor,
12: hospital
13: right?
12: selectively. I am.
13: So you think it's okay for a parent to slash his kid's thing-a-ling off? You think that's okay?
12: I mean, do you really want to have this conversation? Are you circumcised?
13: Yeah, but I mean, that's a personal question.
12: Okay.
13: Doctor.
12: So you probably should want to move on.
13: Is circumcision's different than castration?
12: I think it's a problem. It's a problem that you think that you get to decide what happens between a parent, a doctor, and a patient. And I'm just saying that, yes, circumcision is surgery on a kid's ding-a-ling. So if you really want to bring that up, you can. I just think you guys are really selective about how you want to talk about these things.
13: Abdul, Michigan's not going for that. That is sick stuff.
3: This is where they are absolute sick perverts.
4: Wow.
3: As perverted, as sick perverts as you could possibly. Evil. I mean, that's just damn right evil.
4: No difference between the two.
3: Yeah.
4: Circumcision, castration, same thing.
3: Yeah.
4: No.
3: And no. Where he should have hit him in the beginning was, you're saying that cutting off a minor's genitals is health care? You're a damn sick pervert, sir.
4: Yes, you are. And you know there's a difference between circumcision
3: you know
4: and castration.
3: Right.
4: Because circumcision does not leave that child when they become an adult with the inability to decide essentially who they are, how they're going to live, procreation, everything else. All the million... And I'm a layman. I'm not a doctor. And the fact that I said that and you said the opposite means you shouldn't have a license to practice.
3: Yeah. How perverted... How perverted is the left on, and by the way, that is a mainstream opinion in the Democrat Party. That's not a, you know, fringe argument. They all agree with it.
4: Yep. Same as circumcision.
3: Yep. And that's why I say I'm not a huge fan of Jesse Waters.
4: Yeah.
3: You know. He could be entertaining at times on the beach, interviewing people, but he always asks the wrong questions because he should have absolutely stopped him dead right there and said exactly what you said, ad lib.
4: Yeah. Yeah, it's not a hard argument. It is not a hard argument at all to make. And it's absolutely, in fact, I would have stopped him, but. Oh, as a doctor, explain to me, and I mean surgically and effectively and functionally, the difference between circumcision and castration. Explain that to the audience right now. Explain it as a doctor, right. Because I'm just a guy on TV. Explain it. Because if you believe there's no difference, you have no business practicing medicine.
3: Yep.
4: You should be reported.
3: You're an evil pervert is what you are. And I would have called him right on it. You're an evil pervert. You've got that point of view. And for the Democrats that hold that point of view, that's now become absolutely mainstream, just sick, evil perverts.
4: Because here's the thing. For a newborn. Circumcision. The parents make the decision. And then you make the appointment. And you go in. And you take the baby. One of the options is not castration.
3: Yeah.
4: It isn't. But for the far left, maybe it will be. For newborns, we'll just start and decide our child. We will not... You know, this is why I hate the question, what gender were you assigned at birth? What do you mean assigned?
3: Yeah.
4: This is the way my creator made me. This is, I was born this way, as the activists would tell you. This is how God made me. And this, but this is the next step. Which is why when you change the language, you start effectively the ball rolling to where you can get to changing the behavior, which in this case, if they keep going down this road, well, yeah, no, if a parent decides they wanted a girl instead, it would be much easier to do the surgery as an infant. That's the next, by the way, tell me how he's not making that case here in this back and forth with Jesse Waters. He didn't come out and say it that way, but he's telling you there's no difference between circumcision and castration.
3: Number one, it's not health care.
4: No.
3: It's mutilation. Number one, it's mutilation. Number two, to compare it to circumcision is completely shows you the argument you're trying to make to promote your evil, perverted narrative here. The other thing is, listen to how Syed attempts to argue by saying, you really want to have this argument? You really, as if he has the upper hand in an evil, perverted argument,
4: yeah,
3: debate
4: right,
3: point
4: right, yeah,
3: that you can't sell to anybody out there
4: no,
3: except those that are delusional like you are.
4: Yeah. Yeah.
3: Just amazing. You know, you don't have a right to mutilate a child, even if a doctor is involved. If a parent and doctor decide to mutilate a child because they're the parent and the doctor, they don't get to do that.
4: No.
3: And if you don't know that as a doctor, your license should be pulled right now because you're an evil pervert is what you are. There's no other way to look at that.
4: No. There's no other way.
3: From a common sense point of view, there's no other way to look at it. Understand how radical the Democratic Party is with the DSA and people like Syed running for political office. You know, that's all part of the big tent. Yeah. Mutilation of children under the big tent.
4: Right.
3: What are you doing under that big tent? We're mutilating children. That's why we have the tent. That's why it's covered.
4: Mm-hmm.
3: We got to keep the big tent covered because we can't let the anti-Semitism, the evilness of child mutilation, we got to keep that inside the tent. Keep those tent walls down.
4: That's right. And don't let anything out or in. It's like when they would put the big tent over the house and then they would fog it for bugs.
3: Yeah, exactly.
4: That's your big tent.
3: My God. My God. It's so evil.
4: It's no, it
3: so
4: is.
3: Evil.
4: It is. It's he proudly, he thought he won that point.
3: Yeah.
4: You heard the arrogance in his voice. They believe they've won this, and they believe they're going to win it long term. It's why they're still fighting for it, legally and politically.
3: They believe if they can convince the American public, as they've convinced a significant portion of the American public, that their evil perversions are legit.
4: Yeah.
3: That they can convince what they believe are the complete idiots, because that's how they look at the voter. They look at the voters who support them as complete morons and idiots. My God, we're getting these people to support child mutilation.
4: Yes.
3: And they're buying it.
4: Right.
3: If we can convince them of that, what can't we convince them of?
4: Right.
3: We are Red Eye Radio.
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3: We're on our radio. He's Eric Carly, and I'm Gary McNamara. Maybe I should give Jesse Waters the benefit of the doubt, though, with his conversation with Abdul Syed yesterday, who's running for Senate in Minnesota.
4: Mm-hmm.
3: Because, you know, you're sitting there, you just don't think something that evil is going to come out of somebody's mouth.
4: Right. Yeah.
3: And maybe it was such a setback that when he talked about that health care of long as the parent and the doctor are okay with mutilating the child, castrating the child, hey, it's no big deal. It's health care, just like circumcision. Maybe that just caught Jesse Waters so off guard because you just don't expect that the person you're talking to is going to promote that kind of evil perversion.
4: Yeah, and it would have, right then, I would have stopped the interview and said, I want you to explain to the audience as a doctor, the clear difference between circumcision and full castration and what the lifetime effect of those two would be. One is minor surgery. The other one is not. Yeah. And one does not, in fact, affect the entire genitalia and its purpose long term. The other one makes it disappear forever, and it's irreversible. And if you don't know that, you're not a doctor. Your license should be revoked.
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3: Darlene Graham advances. I'm Ted Lindner, Fox News. Multiple states holding runoff elections Tuesday night. In South Carolina, Senator Darlene Graham has won the Republican nomination runoff against Congressman Ralph Norman.
34: Our victory would not have been possible without you, and we are truly grateful. 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
2: She will now take on Democrat Annie Andrews in November. Graham taking over the Senate seat for her late brother, Lindsey Graham, who died back in July. Tributes pouring in on Tuesday with news that country legend Dolly Parton had died. Passing away after a brief battle with cancer. Fox's Mike Emanuel with more.
9: Dolly Parton had more than 60 albums and at least 24 number one hits. 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
12: Prosecutors in the Massachusetts trial of Lindsey Clancy continues Wednesday with a rebuttal witness. Fox's Gernal Scott with more.
13: Forensic psychiatrist Dr. Gregory Sothoff was called to the stand Tuesday afternoon. He said Clancy, during his video interviews, spoke of the male voice she heard, as she put it, outside her head.
14: This is your last chance. You have to kill your kids and then kill yourself.
13: Sothoff said it was also important to note how Clancy added on to her then-husband's errands and how calculated it could have been on the day the kids were killed.
14: That would make for a longer time that he was away.
13: The defense will have a chance to question Sothoff, likely the final witness before closing arguments. Gernal Scott, Fox News.
12: Trade tit for tat. Canada is responding after the Trump administration rolled out 50% tariffs on $20 billion worth of products from our neighbor to the north. Fox's Lucas Tomlinson with more.
15: Canada says it will double its tariffs on American steel and aluminum from 25 to 50%. And will impose more tariffs on 700 other products, ranging from plastics, motorcycles, electronics. Dairy products have been a long-standing feud between neighbors. After the U.S. levied 50% tariffs on $20 billion in Canadian goods, including whiskey, dairy products, and hockey sticks, after talks collapsed. Canadian officials said their new tariffs were also crafted to put maximum pressure in key races ahead of the U.S. midterm elections.
12: Immigration and Customs Enforcement arrested nearly 50,000 people during July. It's the highest single monthly arrest total during the second Trump administration. The arrest tally marks a 15% jump from nearly 43,000 arrests a month earlier. Oil prices fell again Tuesday, which helped support stock prices on Wall Street. The Dow jumping 160 points. NASDAQ added 171. S&P 500 finished up 24. I'm Ted Lindner. This is Fox News.
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0: 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Gary McNamara and Eric Harley talk about everything from politics to social issues and news of the day. Whether you're up late or you're just starting your day, welcome to the show. 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
23: 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He is Eric Harley and I'm Gary McNamara. By the way, feeling very old. 50 years ago yesterday, the Boston album came out. I saw that yesterday and I went, damn.
24: Yeah. I was listening to Long Time on the way in, not tonight, but last night. I just turned over. I was just scanning through and it was on and I cranked it. And I just thought, you know, the one thing about like Tom Scholz, unbelievable

0: Now, it's Red Eye Radio. Gary McNamara and Eric Hurley talk about everything from politics to social issues and news of the day. Whether you're up late or you're just starting your day, welcome to the show from the Relief Factor Studios. 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
1: All across America, we are Red Eye Radio. He is Eric Hurley and I'm Gary McNamara. Hi. You know, we had cloud cover yesterday. It was great. It was like the first time.
2: I thought we were having an eclipse or something. I freaked out.
1: We had cloud cover, and it was my lawn, because it Tuesdays is when Tuesdays and Fridays.
2: Yeah,
1: you know, we're always under water restrictions in the town that I live in.
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2: Right.
1: So it becomes something you can't miss.
2: What if you identify as somebody who's always lives in Tuesday and Fridays?
1: Well, the thing is, I don't want to identify as odd. I want to be even. They said, no, you're odd, so you've got to identify.
2: Yeah, that's true.
1: That was the problem there. But my lawn is, except for one part in the back, which really is the easement, which is like it's slanted down.
2: Mm-hmm.

0: chance. You have to kill your kids and then kill yourself.
1: Sonhoff said it was also important to note how Clancy added on to her then husband's errands and how calculated it could have been on the day the kids were killed.
0: That would make for a longer time that he was away.
1: The defense will have a chance to question Sonhoff, likely the final witness before closing arguments. Gernal Scott, Fox News.
2: Trade tit for tat. Canada is responding after the Trump administration rolled out 50% tariffs on $20 billion worth of products from our neighbor to the north. Fox's Lucas Tomlinson with more.
3: Canada says it will double its tariffs on American steel and aluminum from 25 to 50%. And will impose more tariffs on 700 other products, ranging from plastics, motorcycles, electronics. Dairy products have been a long-standing feud between neighbors. After the U.S. levied 50% tariffs on $20 billion in Canadian goods, including whiskey, dairy products, and hockey sticks, after talks collapsed. Canadian officials said their new tariffs were also crafted to put maximum pressure in key races ahead of the U.S. midterm elections.
2: Immigration and Customs Enforcement arrested nearly 50,000 people during July. It's the highest single monthly arrest total during the second Trump administration. The arrest tally marks a 15% jump from nearly 43,000 arrests a month earlier. Oil prices fell again Tuesday, which helped support stock prices on Wall Street. The Dow jumping 160 points. NASDAQ added 171. S&P 500 finished up 24. I'm Ted Lindner.
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24: 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Gary McNamara and Eric Harley talk about everything from politics to social issues and news of the day. 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
2: All across America, we are Red Eye Radio. He is Eric Harley and I'm Gary McNamara. Welcome and good morning.
1: Hi.
2: You know, the one thing we've talked about a lot is, you know, the opinion of conservatives or even the opinion of Republicans and, you know, overall most Republicans, and said there's nothing really radical there.
1: Right.
2: You know, and we have said the party that's gone radical is the left, is the Democrats. And when the Democrats say, no, it is the Republican Party that's gone wacko right, we said, you can't provide that evidence. It doesn't exist.
1: Right.
2: Michael Schellenberger, in fact, as we have said, the Republican Party has moved more center-left, especially on economic
1: That's
2: issues.
1: That's the concerns we have.
2: Exactly. Our concern is not that the Republican Party is moving too far right. You know, you can look at it by how, you know, the wackos out there are dismissed very quickly by the Republican Party. Tucker Carlson, sorry, you're gone.
1: Yeah.
2: Do you remember how popular Tucker Carlson was?
1: Oh, yeah. Yeah.
2: I would have buddies of mine, Tucker this, Tucker that. I was never, I go, whatever, guys, I'm not as impressed with Tucker as you are. We never were here on the show.
1: Right.
2: We remember remember him from a long, long time ago on Crossfire. Was never particularly impressed with him. And then when after he left Fox News, recently where he really said, well, I really didn't say what I wanted to say there. Oh, so you were saying what somebody else wanted you to say?
1: So you were faking it?
2: Yeah.

0: It's Beatles. Look at this. Let it be. Who's the duet with?
1: Ringo and Paul.
0: Ringo and Paul and Dolly?
1: That's a hell of a trio.
0: That's a table for two at Camille's. Isn't that something?

0: Did she do spirituals too, gospel stuff?
1: I would imagine she did.
0: Her grandfather was a preacher.
2: That doesn't shock me.
0: Yeah. Find A Coat of Many Colors. I think NBC took that, made a movie out of it for Christmas, didn't they? Coat of Many Colors?
2: Nice little country Christmas.
0: Did you do any Sinatra? Did you do a duet with Sinatra? Remember Sinatra was doing those duets?
2: Toward
0: the end of his life, he did like a couple of duets with everybody.
2: I found her doing Freebird.
0: Freebird?
2: Yeah. Dolly doing Freebird.
0: All right, let's see what the seagulls say. Now. 524 says, Dolly is Molly Cyrus's godmother. Yeah, I knew that. They were tight. She did a duet with Molly, Miley.
2: She used to go on the show on Disney Channel.
0: Yeah, yeah. 465 says she collaborated with Sabrina Carpenter. 808, Dolly got $10 million in royalties from Whitney singing her song. Hey, everybody makes money. 559, Dolly and Motley Crue doing Home Sweet Home. 864, Dolly did Stairway to Heaven by Led Zeppelin. That's an odd one, huh? 578, Dolly would be in the parade in Dollywood. Yeah, if you got lucky, she was in the horse-drawn carriage.
2: Yeah, she was Mickey Mouse for Dollywood.
0: Yeah, she was her own Mickey Mouse.
2: Do you remember when she showed up at the Thanksgiving Day game a couple of years ago with the Cowboys? She wore the Cowboys cheerleading outfit and everything?
0: Yes, I do. Yeah. She went on the field, didn't she?
2: Yeah, she looked great.
0: Yeah. The best line by Dolly says 255. She said, when I wrote and sang the song, I Will Always Love You, I put the money in the bank. After Whitney Houston sung it, I was able to buy the bank. Royalties, huh? On her song. Only married once. Am I right about that? Only married once? The Carl? Who predeceased her not that long ago.
2: Let's see.
0: I think so.
2: Yeah, I think you're right. Yeah, Carl Dean Thomas, 1966.
0: Yeah.
2: To
0: 66? She married?
2: 66.
0: Wow.
2: To 2025.
0: Oh, she married young.
2: Well, she was 20 years old when she got married.
0: Yeah.
2: So she was born in 46, married in 66.
0: Okay. Well, 66, 20 wasn't that young.
2: No.
0: No. 626, Dolly's SNL skit in the 80s was gold. 932, Dolly wrote it, lived it, sang it. 318, Dolly was up there with Elvis and Mother Teresa. Well, I don't listen. I don't know if she was as big as Elvis. I'll have an open mind about this.
2: I mean, she definitely.
0: I'll have an open mind about this. 438-9776. All right. It is 649 851. Ocean State Job Lot should take over the Superman building. No, nobody wants it because the skin is falling off of it. I'll get that exclusive reporting coming up right after this. It's 649.

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1: 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Just play the game one way. You hit a ball in the gap, run. Boom, coming in hot.
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2: 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Thank you.
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5: 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Who's up next over here?

0: Why am I so hard on the Republican Party? Because I'm a Republican. Because I remember the days when it actually stood for something. And some people have worked very, very hard to turn the Republican Party into a principled party.
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0: Now, we got to do Ask Helena.
1: We have to do Ask Helena.
0: Ask Helena. We'll open the phones and you go ahead. Ask Helena whatever you want. Helena. This is the business we've chosen, right?
2: I'm standing on the edge of time.
1: Well, we'll see. She doesn't get back to me, though, so I don't know what we're
0: that's
1: supposed to do.
0: That's not nice.
1: It's not nice.
0: No, that's not professional.
1: I texted Monday.
0: Yeah, don't we have, isn't there a lawyer advertised? I get back to you within a certain amount of time. Who is that? Is that LeVake?
1: I have no idea.
0: There's a commercial. I'll get back to you right away. Tom, don't I always pick up the phone?
1: You do always pick up the phone.
0: Right?
1: Yeah, but you're different.
0: Well, that's because I'm a boomer.
1: You prefer to call instead of text.
0: I do. Yeah.
1: And I do that. I've developed
0: I don't mind texting, but after a while. How many messages am I going to send you? Pick up the phone. What is it?
1: You can get it done within 5 minutes instead of 20 text messages.
0: Yeah, you could. Yeah. But I see a lot of young people like you, your generation, you don't answer the phone. Why is that? You let it go to voicemail. You don't even let it ring. What is it with you?
1: Listen, there's higher ups here that would rather text than me call them.
0: They would rather text you than call?
1: Yeah.
0: Who, Doug?
1: I'm not naming names.
0: Well, I call Doug. That's my generation. I call him if I have to talk to him.
1: Right.
0: Yeah, I don't text him.
1: I'm the one that's usually always
0: occasionally,
1: calling.
0: Occasionally, but I call. But you pick up. That's good. When I call, you pick up.
1: Yeah, always.
0: Yeah, I always pick up.
1: I'm always afraid you're going to call me and yell at me. That's why.
0: No, I would have never yell at you.
1: No, you? No, you. God, no. No way.
0: You know what I yell you about? All right, it is 7:19.
1: We'll keep going here. You want to hear Paolino's side of the Superman
0: Paolino
1: story?
0: Paolino was on Coastal ABC with me yesterday. Paolino went Gene off script.
1: Yeah.
0: Yesterday. We talked about the mall, and initial calls have been made to Costco. Just an initial introductory. Hey, might you guys be interested in maybe opening a Costco in the mall? Now, we say, where are you going to put it? Well, anything can be done. He said, I know they prefer a flat parking lot to roll the carriage out. I understand that. They're not really in the urban areas. He gets that. But maybe if we reconfigured some part of the mall to allow for that kind of parking, anything can be done, right? It used to be a Lord and Taylor. Now it's parking. He said, maybe up by the Bosco. Things could be done. And he said, let's at least start talking to them, even if they say no. It doesn't hurt.
3: That's going to be a retail area. But if you remember where Lord and Taylor was,
4: yes,
3: that is now parking. And should something be built over there, that you could be able to get a Costco. So those are some of the things that we're now investigating. We're at the very beginning stage. We just took ownership last week.
4: Yep.
3: And now I think this is kind of the next few days are going to be kind of slow because of the holiday coming up. Right, yep. After Labor Day, you'll see us go full block.
0: Okay. So took over the mall, his partners, they're in there, security, they want to make it a better place. And he said the initial call has been made to Costco. Now, you know who's on the board at Costco? Have you seen Helena?
1: And?
5: Come here for your information. Come right here for your news.
0: Gina Tola Brigida.
6: Oh, I love that.
7: Hi, neighbors.
0: Hey, neighbor. Oh, we got two of them on the board. You have two of them on the board, and why can't we get a Costco?
4: But have you been speaking to them?
3: I've had some conversations with Helena folks.
4: Okay.
3: And let her get through her campaign first.
4: Yeah.
3: And then we'll have a better conversation.
4: I brought it up in the debate.
3: Yes,
4: I said, why can't we get a Costco? I mean, she's on the board. Why can't?
3: I think she can sort of speak differently if she's a governor than as a board member.
4: Okay. But now the idea is that, they don't want to come in because they can't sell liquor.
3: Well,
4: that's
3: maybe
4: a big part of their business.
3: It is, but maybe they make an exception, yeah, or maybe we get the law changed. I don't know. I don't have the answer on either. Nothing's right, nothing's wrong.
4: Okay.
0: Okay. Now, Joe, you have the tower, your own place is downtown Kennedy Plaza. You're very close to the Superman building. Castellucci says the veneer is falling off. You can't be saved. Tear it down. Now, I thought Paolino would say he's absolutely right. No, Paolino said, hold on, maybe it can be saved. We saved the Masonic Temple, didn't we?
3: At one time, I called a contractor to see if you could demolish it and how it could be done. And to use dynamite, so it'll come down quickly.
4: Yep.
3: There's no place for it to fall.
4: Okay.
3: It's going to fall on the buildings next to it. You're going to have a problem. That means you have to do it by hand. If you do it by hand, mm-hmm, it's going to take you hundreds of years to do it. It's never going to happen fast. So the next thing is, do you try to repair it? Let's see if they get the money from the Trump administration for financing. The way that works is if you're near a train station, and if you're within a half a mile of the train station, you convert an office building to apartments, you can borrow the money at the 30-year treasury, which is roughly 5%, which is a lot different than 8% or 9% today.
0: Okay, now he has an open mind to possibly saving it somehow. And you have that part where he said, well, they saved the Masonic Temple. And I push back a little bit. Wait a minute. The Masonic Temple is one thing. The thing was never really finished. Different construction. They built up from the middle, which, by the way, I thought they should have torn that thing down.
3: Then why would the owners think they can do it? They have big contractors over there that have been looking at it. Look, they're talking $300 million to spend there. You can do a lot. Now, let's just look at a few things. That is a landmark in Rhode Island, not just Providence. Rhode Island is part of our skyline. If the State House was caught on fire and half damaged, would we want to rebuild it? I think the answer is yes.
4: But, Joe, that's listen, I understand what you're saying. The State House is the State House. It's like saying the White House or the U.S. Capitol. It's different than the Superman building. The
3: Superman building is
4: old. It's deteriorated.
3: Not any more than the Masonic Temple was.
4: That's a much smaller project.
3: No, it was a big project.
4: It was a big deal, but the Masonic Temple, look at the scale of it versus that. I know what you're saying.
3: More than the contractors that will be doing the work. Well, I don't think
4: so. Does anybody know more than Kenny Castellucci about facade, about granite, about limestone? That's his area. Well, and
3: I'm not going to say that he's the only person in the world that knows how to do that stuff.
0: Yep. Fair and balanced, Tom.
6: Always.
0: It's all we ask for. All opinions are welcome.
6: All right.
0: It's 7:20.
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32: Fox News, I'm Gianna Gelosi. Country music legend Dolly Parton died Tuesday at the age of 80 after a brief battle with cancer. She was a lifelong entertainer, singer, songwriter, philanthropist, and icon with an outsized personality matched only by her outfits and big hair. The late singer's nephew and head of security, Brian Seaver, in a video message.
33: Dolly called me and said she wants to rest in a beautiful bed of plush cotton because after a life wearing heavy rhinestones, she finally deserves to be comfortable and have some rest.
32: President Trump has ordered flags to be flown at half staff for a week. Senator Darlene Graham won the Republican nomination to replace her late brother, Lindsey Graham, on South Carolina's general election ballot. She's going to face Democrat Annie Andrews in November. 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

0: bum, bum, bum, bum. All right, a lot to get to today, and there's you know, in this the hanging over the Dolly Parton dying at 80, wild big thing out of the blue, I think. Let's go to the telephones, Miguel. Let's go to Arlington, Virginia, where we can talk to Leo. Leo, you're on the Chris Plant Show.
1: Yes, you know what Krasner's name means?
0: What does Krasner's name mean?
1: Lack of sensitivity, lack of refinement, and lack of intelligence. I think everything's in his name. He reveals himself.
0: That's you say the name Krasner actually means that in his native tongue, one who lacks intelligence?
1: Sensitivity and refinement.
0: No kidding. That's what it actually means.
1: Crass. Yep.
0: All right. Well, have you heard the...
1: America's Lion.
0: Yeah, he's... Right. Yeah, they called Ted Kennedy the Lion of the Senate. And Larry Krasner, he's just Lion.
1: But I had a Twitter name of America's Lion.
0: So America's Lion.
1: Biden too much. America's Lion.
0: Well, wait till you hear this, Leo, because Krasner on camera, on microphone, I believe calling for terrorism, a terrorist attack on the White House because of Trump derangement syndrome, a mental illness that Larry Krasner is not dealing with, but he's making clear that he's suffering from this mental illness. And so what should is there any kind of consequence that ought to be had, Leo, for Larry Krasner? And I haven't played the audio for you, but I'm gonna play it in a minute. And he's talking about blowing up the White House. He's launching a plot, a terrorist plot, on camera, in public. And, you know, Leo, I got to say, the Democrats think this is perfectly, they've made it perfectly normal. Political violence is normal. Sorry?
1: What they should do, the Philadelphia should... go in its Revolutionary War state and get rid of him because he's undermining their whole principles.
0: He should be tarred and feathered and ridden out of town on a rail.
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9: A better life with Dr. Sanjay Gupta.
10: Do you remember the nervous excitement of your first day of college? I just went to my 40th high school reunion. Can't believe it. I still remember those folks like it was yesterday. For today's incoming freshmen, that anxiety you and I probably felt now starts months earlier, online. Before freshmen ever set foot on campus, a lot of them now feel pressure to find their friends, even their roommates, through incoming class social media groups. Now, this sounds harmless enough, but a lot of these pages are in fact run by outside companies, not the schools. Some even charge a fee to post. Put another way, they're profiting off of kids' anxiety about being lonely. Here's the thing. You don't need your friends picked out before day one. I can almost guarantee you the best friends your kids are going to make are the ones they meet the old-fashioned way, face-to-face. I'm Dr. Sanjay Gupta, helping you live a better life.
11: My whole identity had been wrapped up in being a soldier. 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

0: Yes. Oh, what a crazy business this is. Isn't this a crazy business? Sure is. Man, oh, Manischewitz. Listen, we still have a great deal of news and hijinks to get to today. The media is very, very upset. The headlines are all over the place. Trump administration says it might demolish the Kennedy Center if court blocks renovations. President Trump wants to improve the Kennedy Center for the Performing Arts in Washington, D.C. And because it's Trump that wants to improve the Kennedy Center, the Democrats would rather blow it up and sell the pieces off for paperweights. Pretty amazing stuff. Trump administration warns Kennedy Center could be knocked down if renovations don't move forward. I want to update you on that. It's kind of an unusual set of circumstances. Also, Darlene Graham won the South Carolina Republican primary yesterday. I want to update you on that. Wolf Blitzer, he still has a job. They still pay him over. Well, he's got him coming up.
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5: We spend so much time worrying about social media in kids. But what about us adults? Researchers at Oregon State University surveyed more than 1,500 adults and found that keeping up with friends online doesn't actually make us feel less lonely. And people with more online-only connections are even lonelier. The lead author had a great way of putting it. He said connecting online instead of in person is like eating flavored apple cereal instead of a real apple. It fills you up, but it's missing the special sauce that we humans have evolved to crave at our core. So how do you find the real thing? Do something you truly enjoy close to home. A class, a club, volunteering, so you can make friends with people who share your interests. When you get there, put your phone away. You can't connect if you're staring at a screen. I'm Dr. Sanjay Gupta, helping you live a better life.
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0: untouchable, so far away, such big celebrities. She was just so down to earth and kind and gentle and a wonderful person. And that's one of the reasons why her many friends miss her so much. Her music will live on forever, but the Dolly we could talk to, we just have the memories.
1: I love it. Steve Ducey, Fox and Friends co-host, Kansas native. Got to give him that shout out as well as a Kansas City guy. Steve, it's great to have you on. Thank you for joining us and sharing those memories here on the Guy Benson Show.
0: Thank you, Pete. A real pleasure.
1: You bet. All right. Great work as always. Steve Ducey needs no introduction to this audience. You know, she did have just some incredible answers, and this is stuff that you just can't teach. I actually have a clip from Fox and Friends from 10 years ago, almost to the day, when they interviewed Dolly Parton. And I want to share that with you because it really, I think, summarized a lot of what Steve was talking about. And we'll do that coming up next right here on The Guy Benson Show.
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1: Some may call that a little bro country. I don't think that's a fair characterization of it. But Kane Brown, Florida Georgia Line, you know, Luke Bryan, Jason Aldean, all these guys that really hit it big 10, 15 years ago. I want to tie in something that Dolly Parton said on Fox and Friends. We just had Steve Doocy on. This was almost 10 years ago to the day, August 23rd of 2016. Brian Kilmeade asked Dolly Parton about country music, where it's trending, where it's headed. And this, to me, summarizes Dolly Parton perfectly. Here it is.
26: Dolly, let me ask you, how do you feel about the direction of country music today? They got this thing called New Country. How do you feel about it? How does it merge with the country you know?
27: Well, I've been glad to be part of it from day one. I went through all the outlaws of the pure country, the new country.
26: Southern rock.
27: Yeah, I think it's great. The country music is still so powerful. We got some wonderful artists right now. There'll always be people that'll go back and find all those traditional songs and keep that sound. So a lot of the new people go back and do the tradition. So I think it's wonderful, whatever form it takes. I'm glad to be part of it.
1: That was Dolly lobbying on behalf of her industry. And that was the right play. As the queen of the format of country music, it would have made no sense for Dolly to be like, you know, these new guys don't know what they're doing. And you see that all the time in Hollywood. You see it oftentimes in sports, right? The next generation's never as good as our generation. That's always what ends up happening in sports, in Hollywood, in pop culture. And Dolly's like, no, I'm rooting for them. They're my guys. And by the way, country did have a massive resurgence about 15 years ago with some of this new sounding country. It was called new country, bro country, whatever you want to call it. It definitely rebuilt country music out of a dead decade. One of my first jobs in radio was for a country music station in Woodward, Oklahoma, and at K101. And it was a country station that also had news and talk and sports. And I got there in 2011, and that was really when all this new country started to blow up. And it was after a dead decade of country music. I know more about this stuff than ever thought I'd know just talking to guys who programmed country music for a living. And they all said the 90s were great, right? The heyday of 90s country music was awesome. And even that was after Dolly's prime, well after her prime. But that was awesome. That was a great run. And then 2000 to like 2010-ish was really weak. There was nothing going on that decade for country music in the 2000s. Maybe you had the Dixie Chicks, but they blew themselves up with, of course, you know, their political stance, which, of course, was the anti-Dolly. So then, you know, a lot of these guys kind of start coming up 15-plus years ago now, and it was good for the industry. country got a little more mainstream. It had kind of a rockish sound to it. There was even a little bit of like a urban music blend to some of what they were doing with guys like Florida Georgia Line. It was good. Country music hadn't gotten that attention in 15 plus years at that point. The industry needed it. So even though it wasn't your classic country music that maybe people think about from the 80s or 90s, or even prior to that, the 60s or 70s, it was back. Country music was back in a new iteration. And Dolly Parton knew that her role was to champion that, not drag it down, because if she had not given her blessing, forget it. Forget it. That thing would have crashed and burned if she had not given her blessing. And she said, it's wonderful, whatever form it takes, and I'm glad to be a part of it. And that is exactly what made her who she was, as the godmother, the queen, whatever you want to dub her, of that format, of that industry. And it really lasted until her final days, and you're seeing a lot of that come out here. But she even impacted people like Eminem. Yeah, Marshall Mathers, as you may call him. I call him Eminem, who doesn't? But when I first saw this post on X yesterday, I was like, who's Marshall Mathers? Oh, yeah, that's right. That's that guy, Eminem. I didn't realize that his official name on X, he uses Marshall Mathers. And he shared a screenshot of a letter that Dolly Parton wrote to him, saying, congratulations on your induction into the Rock and Roll Hall of Fame, she writes to Eminem. Your performance was amazing and everybody said so. Even though I don't know a lot about rap music, I've come to know that you're the very best at it. Aside from that, I hope what I have to say will not seem weird or strange to you, but I've always felt some unexplained connection to you, like I know you somehow. I'd hoped to meet you at the show, but you know how nuts those things are. Personally, I hate them, and I missed my chance, but maybe someday we'll meet. In the meantime, Dolly Parton writes to Eminem, keep doing what you're doing, because you do it so well. And no matter how complex your world may be, just know you're very special, and you touch people in ways you don't even know. With love and respect, Dolly Parton. That's who she was. Whether it's defending her format, lifting up her format, or showing Eminem some love in a letter no one else has ever seen until today. How about that? 5-year anniversary of A Bad Day for America. We'll dive into it next.
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0: Mr. and Mrs. America, when you come across your member of Congress, your senator, I don't care which party, you need to make it clear to them in a civil way that this is your number one issue. Not even a dollar increase on the gallon of gasoline, which will come down. But once these people are in this country, it's very, very difficult and complicated to remove some of them. Not all of them, some of them. And do you expect somebody who is asking for your vote to figure this out, to work with other members, and to remove these imams, remove these phony professors, remove these people who are now openly stating that they are going to educate their children and their grandchildren to support the number one terrorist who we eliminated? I mean, this is happening right here in our country now. I'll be right back.
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3: Fox News, I'm Tom Rigotti. Facebook and Instagram's parent company is settling a lawsuit over accusations the platform's got kids addicted. Fox's Kristen Goodwin reports.
4: Nearly 30 states sued, accusing Meta of deliberately creating features that fueled a youth mental health crisis. The company agreeing to pay up to $18 billion and add stronger safety protections, including default time limits.
3: In a statement, Meta says it wants to get this right for parents and teens. Economists, lawmakers, and Fed officials will gather in Wyoming tomorrow for the Federal Reserve Bank of Kansas City's annual economic policy symposium.
5: Fed Chairman Kevin Warsh will make his first Jackson Hole symposium speech on Friday. Now, he's been trying to downplay the significance of the Federal Reserve leading the markets forward. So still, the problem remains that inflation sits well above the 2% target. 3.7% was the latest read there overall.
3: That's Fox's Edward Lawrence in Jackson Hole, Montana. 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